Hi, my name is James Thomason with WPNN in Pensacola, Florida. I'd like to say hi to our friends in Centrale Milano and Radio Nazza on powerful 1575 AM in Milan, Italy.

Good evening. This is Tom Donahue, and once again, we're live from Record Plant in Sausalito. Beautiful recording facility over here where we have visitors from Jamaica. The reggae really hadn't made much impact in San Francisco until just recently. And it was the arrival of the Wailers, an island recording group that brought everyone's attention to reggae music. And then everybody wanted to know where it came from and how it happened. And I guess that's pretty hard to put a finger on, except it's a combination of native Jamaican music and a little R&B that came out of New York, a touch of blues, and anything else that came out wrong that sounded good. And when the Wailers came to San Francisco, working on two different occasions at the Matrix, they really got the town reggae conscious, because everybody was at the Matrix wailing. Now you get a chance to hear them perform that came out wrong that sounded good. I give you Island Recording Group, the Wailers.

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1: You can come out of it like that, Richard. You might get changed like that. That's good.
0: Who's squeaking around in the beginning so much?
2: Squeaking around?
0: Yeah, the squeaky chair someplace over the beginning. Is it your chair, Richard?
2: No. It's not my foot.
0: No. Not unless you got wooden toes.
2: My heel?
3: Okay.

0: But little did Quick Draw Kiddo know that little BB was only playing possum due to the fact that she was impervious to bullets.
1: Impervious to bullets, Mommy.
0: Hey, get back down there. You're playing possum. So, as the smirking killer advanced on what she thought was a bullet-ridden corpse, that's when little BB fired.
1: Bang, bang!
0: You're dead, Mommy. So,

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0: 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And she asked me, if Mommy's been asleep since I was born, then how will she know what I look like? To which I replied, because Mommy's been dreaming of you. That's what I said.
1: Did you dream of me? I dreamed of you.
2: Every single night, baby. Every single night.
1: I waited a long time for you to wake up, Mommy.

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1: 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In the newsroom in Nice, Marco Hugo Barsotti, from Paris, Rachel Costa. News from France Ardèche, Drôme and Isère on orange alert for thunderstorms, Corsica in emergency Friday morning. Météo France has placed the departments of Ardèche, Drôme and Isère under orange vigilance for thunderstorms starting Thursday, August 20 at 3 hours p.m. The bulletin foresees a large southeast area of the country in transition from a heat wave to marked thunderstorm activity. Numerous thunderstorm bursts are expected, with the possibility of strong gusts, heavy rain, hail, lightning, and sudden wind gusts. The agency warns that these phenomena could be accompanied by episodic violent events, gusts, heavy precipitation, requiring special attention. The risk remains high until Friday morning, when, from 6 hours a.m., the two departments of Corsica will also go under alert, with forecasts of particularly strong gusts, abundant precipitation, hail, and intense lightning. Source: France Info, August 20, 2026, fact check by Gemma 4. France has not yet finished being seen as the point of fragility of the euro area in terms of indebtedness, because the rise in the cost of French debt will further complicate the 2027 budget. The interest rate on French debt has surpassed the 4.10% threshold on the 10-year maturity, the highest level reached since November 2008. At the beginning of January, the yield was around 3.50%. Germany as well, traditionally the reference model for the euro area, records an increase above 3.20%, a value not seen since 2011. In the United States, 10-year treasuries have exceeded 4.70% versus 3.90% at the end of February. This rise is fueled by a global context of higher rates, the persistence of high oil prices due to the Middle East conflict, and the reduction of strategic hydrocarbon reserves. According to analyst Vincent Juvens of ING, the combination of inflation and supply uncertainty pushes lenders to demand higher yields, while central banks have moved away from the sovereign bond market, limiting the number of buyers. The French government, busy drafting the 2027 budget, must face a larger deficit and rising defense spending, as well as support corporate investments in artificial intelligence. Benoît Fesco, president of Delubac AM, warns that markets perceive highly indebted states as unable to implement debt reduction plans. Even Germany, considered a so good payer, is resorting to massive borrowing. In this scenario, France is seen as the point of fragility of the euro area. Long-term yields confirm the tension. French 30-year bonds are approaching 5%, the highest peak since 2008, and debt prices continue to weigh on the country's financing capacity. Interest expense on the debt rose from 29 euros, 2 billion in the first 6 months of 2025 to 34.5 billion in the same period of 2026. Economy Minister Roland Lescure foresees the total debt service cost could reach 64 billion euros in 2026 and, in a more extreme scenario, exceed 100 billion. François Ekali, public finance expert, emphasizes that a 1 percentage point increase in rates from 3% to 4% would raise interest spending by about 35 billion over 10 years, roughly half of the annual education budget. However, he notes that the immediate impact on 2026 will be contained, as interest cost growth will be spread over several years. Fitch's rating, scheduled for August 28, should give further guidance on the sustainability of French debt. EFMTV, August 19, 2026, fact check by Gemma 4. Rachel's editorial, "The Euro Crisis Set to the Rhythm of 4.1%. Read a bit this tale. France, the point of fragility of the euro area, sees the yields of its 10-year bonds exceed 4%, and they say the 2027 budget will be a locked-door nightmare. Really, what a surprise when the cost of money rises. It already happened in 2008, but it always feels like the first time the market wakes up and decides to make us pay the price of oil hyperinflation. And meanwhile, the press serves us the endless tableau of drama without even offering a recipe. There's war, there's inflation, so all we have left is to cope. but the narrative stays there, flat and full of clichés. The Middle East war is blamed for the rate rise, as if the conflict were the chef of a kitchen where the broth is already poisoned by eroding fiscal policies. No eye is given to what the government actually did or, worse, failed to do to contain the deficit. It is ignored that, while the United States flaunts 4.7% rates, France remains the only one that must ask savers to buy more expensive debt, without explaining why its public accounts struggle to convince. And then there is the random figures column. 34 deniers of interest in the last 6 months, 64 billion in 2026, could reach 100 billion euro. It reads like a financial thriller script, but journalism should not turn macroeconomics into a Netflix series with twists every 6 months. Where is the contextualization? Where is the comparison with real spending, structural reforms, the effectiveness of public expenditure? Instead, we face a loop of weakness is here, the weakness is there, the weakness is everywhere, that mirrors more a brand battle than reality. Finally, the closing note on the elections. Markets fear austerity. Fear LFI or RN. It becomes clear that the real panic is not so much about ratings or rates, but about an uncertain political future. Yet the press, once again, prefers to say the problem is the cost of money, rather than asking who, at the top of the politico-technocratic hierarchy, is really deciding to spend or save. Perhaps the true point of fragility is the ability of editors to turn finance into a circus without clowns, but without sages. Cohen of the day. A monk asked the master, if the rate of our debt rises like a balloon, should we more or less pay for our nation's future? The master replied, the balloon rises because we fill it with expectations. The price we pay is the measure of the pressure we exert on ourselves not to let it burst. The monk, even more curious, asked, then to stop the balloon's flight, is it better to empty it or to change the air that feeds it? The master smiled and said, emptying it will extinguish the light of the lamps, but changing the air is like teaching fire to burn without flame. Both show that true power is knowing when to let go. But let's get back to the news. Where will Prince Harry and Meghan live upon their return to the United Kingdom? The Duke and Duchess of Sussex have announced a sudden return to the United Kingdom, a decision made after a family visit in July that reinforced the desire to spend more time in Harry's home country. During that trip, the Prince, the Duchess, and their children, Archie and Lilibet, experienced intense moments with Harry's mother, the late Diana, meeting uncles, aunts and cousins, and also spent a few days in Portugal, where they own a house. According to sources close to the couple, the move is not linked to problems in the United States, but to the wish to be closer to Harry's family and to ensure a British education for the children. Schools for Archie and Lilibet have already been selected, with the new school year expected to start in the second week of September. The relocation should occur within 10 days. Although the exact location has not been confirmed, experts speculate the family will not settle in London, but in a more rural area, perhaps the Cotswolds or Northamptonshire, near Althorp, the Spencer family home and Princess Diana's childhood residence. There, the Duke could trade his multi-million dollar California villa for a fresher, more traditional property. The King received the news with surprise, but has not commented on the relocation. Nevertheless, Harry and Meghan's return should not be seen as a sign of reconciliation with brother William, the Prince of Wales, whose relationship remains strained because of Harry's statements in the biography Spare and the Oprah Winfrey interview. The couple is not expected to resume royal duties. They remain private citizens without official crown appointments. The Duchess is also expanding her A's Ever brand outside the United States, which could see her products share shelves with those of the Duke of Cornwall, the King's organic line. Regarding security, it is unclear whether the private team protecting the couple in the United States will be moved to Britain or if they will receive protection from local law enforcement forces. Last year, Harry lost a lawsuit against the Home Office that sought official protection, stating he does not see a future in which he could bring his family back to the United Kingdom under adequate safety conditions. At the moment, the move is considered longer-term but not permanent. The couple plans to stay in the United Kingdom for an extended period. As with every step they take, the public will react based on already rooted opinions about Harry and Meghan. BBC News, August 20, 2026, fact check by Gemma Four. Article not available. The content of the article could not be retrieved due to access restrictions on the source site. Source. The New York Times, March 24, 2023, fact check by Gemma Four. 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From Paris, Rachel Costa. Public health protection in France. The asbestos-contaminated explosion in Trevoux. A serious incident in Trevoux, in the Haute-Savoie region, caused the explosion of an apartment filled with gas, leaving behind a cloud of asbestos fibers. Only a minimal portion of residents' belongings was recovered following a strict remediation procedure, as the presence of asbestos made any handling dangerous. Authorities have sealed off the area and launched investigations to assess responsibility and possible compensation for affected families, while survivors try to rebuild their lives with what could be salvaged. U.S. public debt exceeds $40 trillion. The U.S. Treasury announced that the national debt has surpassed, for the first time, the $40 trillion threshold, reaching a level equal to 125% of gross domestic product. The increase is due to higher spending on healthcare, social security, and debt interest, amid geopolitical tensions that have fueled military expenditures. The government plans a new series of bond issuances to try to contain the impact of interest rates, but analysts warn of a possible growth in the debt burden for future generations. Donald Trump announces an economic war against Iran. During a press conference in Washington, President Donald Trump threatened to impose tremendous economic consequences on anyone who supports Iran in its fight against the United States. Trump indicated the possibility of additional sanctions, trade bans, and limits on access to international markets for companies that would provide support to Iran. The statement sparked mixed reactions among European allies, who called for a more diplomatic approach, and market experts, who forecast increased volatility in energy prices. Amazon tests humanoid robots in French warehouses. The well-known e-commerce platform Amazon has launched a pilot project to introduce humanoid robots in France sorting centers. These machines, equipped with advanced artificial intelligence, are designed to assist operators in order preparation, reducing processing times, and improving delivery accuracy. The experimentation, still limited to a few depots, represents one of the first initiatives of this kind in European logistics, generating interest and debate about future employment implications. Russian missiles hit Kyiv. At least 8 victims among civilians and military. Russian armed forces launched a series of missile attacks against the Ukrainian capital, Kyiv, causing the death of at least 8 people and wounding numerous civilians. The raids hit residential buildings and strategic infrastructure, marking an escalation that adds pressure to the already delicate humanitarian situation in the region. The European Union strongly condemned the attack, while international observers warned of possible further violations of international humanitarian law. Moderna and Merck cancer vaccine shows promising results in advanced phase. An advanced phase clinical trial revealed that the vaccine jointly developed by Moderna and Merck generates a significant immune response against advanced melanoma. Preliminary data indicate a reduction in disease progression in a considerable percentage of patients, sparking enthusiasm in the oncology community. Experts predict the vaccine could become a milestone in immunotherapy, with the possibility of extending trials to other cancer types within the next year. SK Hynix shares rise 12% after announcing massive share buyback. The South Korean semiconductor giant SK Hynix announced it has launched a share buyback program worth several hundred million dollars. The announcement pushed the stock up 12% in the Seoul session, a sign of investor confidence in the company's financial solidity and in the growth prospects of the memory chip sector. Analysts noted that the buyback could support prices even in a context of uncertain global demand. Nvidia faces contradictions over chip longevity, uncertain market prospects. According to a study by The Information, Nvidia is trying to reconcile two opposite messages regarding the operational lifespan of its AI chips. On one hand, the company promotes solutions with extended life to reduce data center costs. On the other, recent client assessments suggest a need for frequent replacement due to rising power demands. This disparity has generated concern among investors, who await a clearer definition of Nvidia's product strategy to maintain its leadership in high-performance processor markets. Weather: Paris, Monaco, Monte Carlo, and Milan for Thursday, August 2026. Paris, variable day with sun and some clouds. In the morning, the sky is slightly cloudy. temperatures around 17 degrees Celsius with a light breeze of 15 kilometers H and gusts up to 35 km. No rain is expected. In the afternoon, the sun comes out between a few clouds. The thermometer rises to 25 degrees Celsius. Wind strengthens to 20 kilometers H with gusts that can reach 45 kilometers H and the chance of rain is 20%. In the evening, the sky is half cloudy. Temperatures drop to 21 degrees Celsius. Wind is 15 kilometers H with gusts of 40 kilometers H and adverse conditions have a 50% probability. During the night, the sky becomes very cloudy. The minimum temperature is 18 degrees Celsius. Wind calms to 10 kilometers with gusts of 20 kilometers H and no precipitation is forecast. 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Warm sun with development of thunderstorms in the afternoon. In the morning, the sky is almost clear. Temperatures around 25 degrees Celsius. Wind is almost absent, but gusts may reach 20 kilometers H. The chance of rain is low, about 35%. In the afternoon, clouds become denser. Temperature rises to 27 degrees Celsius. Wind increases to 10 kilometers H with gusts that can exceed 90 kilometers H and the risk of showers is 50%. In the evening, the sky becomes more overcast. Temperatures fall to 26 degrees Celsius. Wind remains at 10 kilometers H with gusts of 30 kilometers H and the chance of rain is 40%. At night, the sky becomes completely covered. The minimum temperature is 24 degrees Celsius. Wind is calm, but occasional gusts can reach 75 kilometers H with a 50% chance of rain. Source: Expert from La Chaîne Météo, Milan. Scattered clouds, heavy rain and thunderstorms in the afternoon. In the morning, the sky is cloudy with temperatures around 26 degrees Celsius. Wind is weak from north-northeast at 2 kilometers H and no precipitation is expected. Humidity is high at about 73%. In the afternoon, clouds become more scattered. The maximum temperature can reach 28 degrees Celsius. Wind shifts to the east with gusts up to 65 kilometers and the risk of thunderstorms is high, with precipitation estimated around 35 millimeters. In the evening, clouds are irregular. Temperature drops to 22 degrees Celsius. Wind moves to north-northeast with gusts of 30 kilometers H, and rain continues with moderate intensity. During the night, the sky remains cloudy. Minimum temperatures hover around 20 degrees Celsius. Wind is 5 kilometers H from north-northeast, and precipitation persists, though diminishing. Source: Expert Daniel Berlusconi of 3B Meteo, Rachel's Weather Editorial. Climate is always to blame or not. Really, why does every time a cloud decides to peek out, the whole world stop to think about climate change? Who invented this habit of turning every drop of rain into a sign of environmental apocalypse? Maybe it's easier to blame CO than to admit that sometimes the weather is simply capricious. And then, why do all of us, from the barista to the pilot, suddenly become climate experts when the thermometer shows a different number than yesterday? It's as if the climate has become the new culprit for all our little daily disasters. But, frankly, wouldn't it be simpler to accept that the sun sometimes burns and the rain sometimes falls, without turning every event into a press conference on gas emissions? Cone of the day. A monk asked, "What is the true face of time today?" Zhao Zhou replied, "Time is a wind that blows without a destination." The monk responded, "Then why does it rain in Milan and shine in Paris?" Zhao Zhou concluded, "Because nature has no agenda." And that's today's weather. Sign off online on X and Mastodon, on all smart speakers and on medium wave. This is Francia Oggi with Central Milano 1575 kHz. This is all for now. From the Paris newsroom, I'm Rachel Costa. This is AM 1575 News, Francia 24 and Radio Central Milano.

Hi, my name is James Thomason with WPNN in Pensacola, Florida. I'd like to say hi to our friends in Centrale, Milano, and Radio Nazza on powerful 1575 AM in Milan, Italy.

0: 다들.
1: What interests me about authority is the fakery. And what interests me about rejection of authority is also the fakery.
2: I think the whole world is a madhouse. An extended madhouse.
1: Is that a way of saying that you are mad?
2: As long as the dialogue goes on, there's a chance of rationality.
1: Not everyone would agree with that. Let me ask you a question. Suppose we could get far enough away from human society to observe it with detachment. What would it look like? A mold? A colony of bacteria going through the familiar phases?
2: And if so, what would we do about it? Try to break the ghastly chain?
1: With what means?
2: You would have to understand the process. Or else just lash out, strike at something.
1: It's late in the day. Maybe too late. I'd suggest we look for the best shortcut.
2: Back to the lodge?
1: Yes, if you like. Back to the lodge.
2: It's obvious that my contract with society was not total. I may have cut my head off and put it back on again, but the wound didn't close up completely. Not completely.
1: Some people think that the criminals and the mad are the real heroes.
2: Why not in a corrupt world? In a pointless and vicious society?
1: But in a reasonable society.
2: There are no criminals.
1: So, one criminal act can turn a reasonable society into an unreasonable one.
2: And back again.
1: To the lodge.
2: Yes, if you like.

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1: Good boundary. 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

0: saluto agli amici di Centrale Milano da Arturo Bolognini di Radio Nizza. Vi aspetto ogni lunedì a 00:30 e martedì alle 11 e alle 14 per The French Touch, un programma dove ascoltare e commentare insieme le migliori contaminazioni tra musica francese e musica italiana. Appuntamento qui, sui 1575 kilocicli di Centrale Milano.
1: 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Look for Menu Utente. Yes, it's in Italian, but we are sure our editor will fix it soon. And register. You will then be able to choose Funzioni Abilitate, and then Elenco Brani, which translates to List of Songs. Easy, isn't it? This is Centrale Milano, 1575 kHz.

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0: 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In the nighttime, in the nighttime, Hollywood wants to go to California.
1: She'll make it.

This is the very last performance that we're going to do in this country this year. And this is the last performance on this particular tour. We started this tour off at the Metropolitan in New York. And we probably played to a lot of you kids that are here today. And when we started the tour off, we said it was going to be the last time that we ever played Tommy, the rock opera. And we'd like to give you and us a chance to have another bash at it this time. Thank you.

0: In this case, we'd like to introduce, as usual, Mr. Keith Moon, the conductor of our particular orchestra, to assemble the musicians for the overture.
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Look for Menu Utente. Yes, it's in Italian, but we are sure our editor will fix it soon. And register. You will then be able to choose Funzioni Abilitate, and then Elenco Brani, which translates to List of Songs. Easy, isn't it? This is Centrale Milano, 1575 kHz.

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0: nicest thing about the Pink Floyd's music is that it always makes me at least feel very hopeful. It's optimistic music, and that was no exception. Called Embryo, it's written by Roger Waters. This next one, which is written by Dave Gilmour, is Fat Old Son.
1: One, two, three. Aung San Suu Kyi.

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Alert and timings, Matteo France has issued an orange level warning for storm conditions in the Alpes Maritimes region, valid from 1 hours p.m. until 8 hours p.m. this Thursday, August 20. The alert was issued in response to forecasts of torrential rain, intense lightning, and winds up to 75 kilometers high, with the risk of sudden flooding and strong wind phenomena along the coast. Emergency measures, the mayor of Nice, Eric Ciotti, immediately activated the Municipal Command Center, supported by the Metropolitan Coordination Center at the Urban Surveillance Office. In response to the alert, authorities ordered the closure, starting at noon, of all parks, public gardens, and the coastal pathway that runs along the famous Promenade du Payon. Municipal bodies and the Nice Metro have mobilized their rescue teams, ready to intervene in case of emergencies related to heavy rain, landslides, or wind-caused damage. Advice for residents and tourists. Residents and visitors are advised to limit non-essential travel and to constantly monitor weather updates. It is essential to avoid standing under trees or near watercourses, to seek shelter in solid buildings, and not to use basements or vehicles during the peak of the storm. Experts also urge people to secure objects and structures that could be damaged by wind or flood, and to refrain from operating electrical equipment during lightning. The alert will remain in force until 8 hours p.m., after which authorities will assess the evolution of the phenomenon for possible extensions or cancellations. In case of emergency, rescue numbers remain active and monitoring operations will continue to ensure the safety of citizens and tourists along the entire Alpes Maritimes coast. Editorial by Rachel Four Drops of Water and Nice Entirely Closed. I am now reading my editorial for today. It's truly surprising how an orange warning for a storm can turn the beautiful Riviera into a war zone for families with children. A threatening sky, four drops of water, and the mayor of Nice, Eric Ciotti, activates a monitoring team more complicated than a rocket launch into space. I'm glad the parks are closed, so the pigeons can finally enjoy the absence of impatient tourists. But do we really have to make life so dramatic for an hour of rain? The notice explains to avoid trees, water, and even the underground, but it does mention the biggest danger: the panic generated by the media when they trumpet an orange alert, louder than a blender in operation. What difference does orange make to a citizen who now has to give up his seaside jog to stay under a roof? Perhaps the real risk is losing time scrolling Instagram and complaining about the four clouds churning over the Côte d'Azur. And while municipal services mobilize with the solemnity of a Mozart concert, residents receive advice not to take to heart. Turn off appliances, close windows, and don't drive. It's almost a shopping list for surviving light rain. Are we really in a society of this fragile, or is this just another excuse to justify yet another emergency meeting that will end up in the next press release? Finally, I wonder whether the climate is becoming more unpredictable or if the media have discovered a new talent for creating alarmism with the same energy as an insurance salesman on rainy days.

Hi, my name is James Thomason with WPNN in Pensacola, Florida. I'd like to say hi to our friends in Centrale, Milano, and Radio Nazza on powerful 1575 AM in Milan, Italy.

It was a moonlit night in old Mexico. 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Suddenly, I heard the plaintive cry of a young Mexican girl.

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2: I got a mojo too. I got the John the Conqueror root. I'm gonna mess with you.
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0: Thank you.
1: What I'd like to know, after all of that, are you ready for the blues?
2: Yeah.
1: But tell me, are you really ready for the blues?
2: Yeah.
1: One more time.
2: Yeah.
1: Well, here it is.
3: Stay with us, the best in town.

approaching the pulpit, the Right Honourable Reverend Green. We're gathered here this evening to pay our due respects to drip-fed Fred, who late last night fell out of his prison bed. Know the nonce behind it, who slipped the night PD. Ooh, the word is out, now without doubt, you will answer to me. Gentlemen.

Right over here, if you guys don't mind real quick, right over here on the acoustic guitar from Cincinnati, Ohio, Mr. Tim Hensley. On the piano from Arlington, Texas, Mr. Wyatt Baird. This guy's been with me almost 7 years up here on the drums from Phoenix, Arizona, Mr. Sean Sonny Paddock. On the bass guitar from Nashville, Tennessee, Mr. Steve Marshall. On the steel guitar and the slide guitar from Billings, Montana, Mr. Jim Bob Garrett. Over here on the guitar and fiddle from Minneapolis, Minnesota, Mr. Nick Huffman. And last and certainly not least, over here on the guitar, he is from Scottsdale, Arizona, and I'm real proud of him, Mr. Clayton Mitchell, everybody. I keep telling myself

Welcome to the news bulletin of Francia Oggi and Centrale Milano for Saturday 01 August 2026 on franciaoggi.com, in podcasting, via AI chatbot, and on medium waves at 1575 kHz. In the newsroom in Nice, Marco Hugo Barsotti, from Paris, Rachel Costa. News from France: black day on the roads for the big travel rush of August 1st, how to avoid traffic jams. Bison Futé has raised the black flag for August 1st on outbound directions, indicating that traffic will be extremely difficult across almost the entire national territory. This weekend is considered one of the most feared of the summer, with intense traffic exchange between the August departures and the July returns. Forecasts indicate that the most serious slowdowns will appear already in the early morning hours, easing only towards the evening. Saturday 1st of August is the most critical day. Traffic will be very heavy on all major axes, especially towards the Atlantic coast, the southwest, central France, the Auvergne-Rhône Alps region, and the Mediterranean arc. In Île-de-France, the jams will be hard all night, with a congestion peak on the A6 and A10 motorways in the morning, followed by a slight improvement in the afternoon. On the return direction, the Atlantic, Mediterranean coastal zones and the Auvergne-Rhône Alps will remain under pressure until late afternoon. To reduce delays, Bison Futé advises traveling through or crossing Île-de-France after 15:00 on the outbound direction and doing so before 13:00 or after 19:00 on the return direction. It is advisable to avoid the stretch between Paris and Orléans on the A10 from 05:07, as well as the Orléans-Poitiers sections from 11:00 to 16:00 and Poitiers-Bordeaux from 09:00 to 20:00. Other sections recommended to avoid include the A7 between Lyon and Orange from 05:00 to 15:00 and Orange Marseille from 14:00 to 19:00. The A9 between Montpellier and Narbonne from 09:00 to 18:00. The A71 between Orléans and Bourges from 06:00 to 10:00. And numerous other

0: alternative routes late into the evening, such as the Mont Blanc tunnel towards Italy from 08:00 to 20:00. Sunday 2 August, the situation improves slightly, but remains tense, especially in the southern half of the country. On the outbound direction, the most relevant congestions will concentrate in the southwest and the Auvergne-Rhône-Alpes region from early afternoon until evening. On the return direction, the Mediterranean coastal zones will be the busiest for the whole day. It is recommended to leave or cross Île de France before 05:00 or after 16:00. It is advised to avoid the Poitiers-Bordeaux stretch on the A10 between 10:00 and 20:00. The A63 between Bordeaux and Bayonne from 11:00 to 18:00. The A7 between Lyon and Orange from 10:00 to 18:00, and the Mont Blanc tunnel towards Italy from 10:00 to 19:00. Monday through August. Despite some drivers hoping for an improvement, tension remains high, especially in the southeast and on the Atlantic coast. On the outbound direction, flows will be intense from morning until late afternoon. In Ile de France, the A6 and A10 motorways will again experience jams between early morning and early afternoon. To reduce delays, it is advisable to cross the region before 09:00 or after 15:00. Avoid the Lyon-Orange stretch on the A7 from 09:00 to 20:00. The section between Orange and Marseille from 11:00 to 21:00. The A7 Italy link from 08:00 to 20:00. As well as the Poitiers-Bordeaux stretch on the A10, Bordeaux-Bayonne on the A63, and the A75 sections between Clermont-Ferrand and Béziers during the indicated time slots for each. The forecasts are provided by Bison Futé to prepare drivers for the traffic influx during the high mobility summer period. Fact check by Gemma for Fires in France. Reinforcements expected in Var, where the fire has re-added and advances faster than a horse at a gallop. Saturday 1 August, a substantial air support was mobilized to tackle the fire that reignited the Gros Bessillon massif in the Var department. 6 Barrier helicopters, 6 Canadair aircraft, and 2 Dash planes were deployed to drop massive amounts of water on the flames, which have already spread 1,000 meters beyond the affected area in just 6 hours. Prefect Simon Barbre explained that the renewed blaze was triggered by a sudden temperature rise and mistral gusts accompanied by thunderstorm winds, which fed the still glowing embers. The fire is moving faster than a horse at a gallop. It is hard to comprehend, he said, confirming that the blaze, which 4 days earlier had already consumed about 4,500 hectares, has again begun to take on breadth. Meanwhile, in the Gironde region, where the megaforest started from the town of Samos, authorities have tracked the movement of roughly 2,000 people evacuated since 22 July. Almost 90%, i.e., 19,800 residents have managed to return to their homes. 2 coastal areas remain under close watch: the village of Le Porge and the area south of Lacanau, where the population is still being kept at a distance as a precaution. The containment operations involved a total of 3,300 firefighters from across France, of whom 267 were injured. Also involved were 1,500 military personnel, 1,250 police and gendarmerie officers, together with forest guards, farmers, and volunteers, all coordinated by 24 aircraft, 7 of which were provided by the European Union. The original article is published by France Info, the French public news service. Fact check by Gemma for Rachel's editorial Fire, Horses, and a Bit of Bureaucracy. I will now read you my editorial of today. It is curious how the prefecture chose to describe the Gros Bessillon fire as faster than a horse at a gallop. Isn't it true that, when the press lacks precise numbers, poetry becomes the best weapon of propaganda? It seems we are witnessing a contest of incendiary metaphors, where every sentence is more fiery than the next, but alas, the data remains in the same ash. The release lists 6 helicopters, 6 Canadairs, and 2 Dash, a fleet that would make even the most ambitious aerial show at a fireworks festival blush. Yet, when talking about reinforcements, the echo of hundreds of authorities writhing in a bureaucratic waltz is heard. Firefighters, military, police, forest guards, farmers, and volunteers all added up in a single count that feels more like a fantasy game than an operational response. While the prefect describes a nightmare night and the mayor paints an apocalyptic vision, one wonders where the practicality has gone. Is it really necessary to turn every fire into a biblical catastrophe, or would a serious prevention plan and a more rational evacuation management be more useful? Perhaps next time they will simply tell us the fire is hot. Finally, the citation of 3,300 firefighters, 267 injured, and the participation of the European Union sounds like a credit list of an action movie. If the reality is already worrying, adding protagonists from all over Europe only adds glitter to the drama, without solving the hunger for good anti-fire measures that, apparently, we are still about to write. Koan of the day, a monk asked the master. If fire runs faster than a horse, what can stop it, sand or human will? The master replied, your horse can be tamed, but sand slips away from the eyes of those who do not want to see the fire already burning within them. The monk insisted, then, to extinguish the fire, must we train the horse or empty the sand? The master smiled and said, no one can stop the fire without first igniting one's own conscience. The true struggle is against the smoke that our own unconsciousness creates. But let's return to the news. Macron interrupts holiday at Brégançon to manage migration emergency at the Spanish border. Emmanuel Macron arrived at the Brégançon fortress on Wednesday 29th July, ready to spend the first part of his final summer period at the presidential residence in Var, but he had to quickly alter the program. The arrival of more than 25,000 migrants from Morocco on the Spanish enclave of Ceuta triggered what Spanish Prime Minister Pedro Sanchez called an attack, accelerating an unprecedented crisis along the Iberian border. Facing growing pressure, the head of state swiftly activated coordination on security dossiers. On the evening of 30 of July, according to Le Parisien, the president sent an urgent directive to Interior Minister Laurent Nunez, asking him to order a strengthening of controls at the border with Spain. Macron also declared that France is ready to provide all necessary support to Spanish authorities, also through the European agency Frontex, should it be requested. Despite the urgent intervention, the head of government tried to maintain a degree of normality in the summer routine. The newspaper reports that mornings continue with the customary dawn jog, sometimes accompanied by a boxing session, followed by monitoring of classified dossiers and telephone communications with collaborators. After a family lunch with Brigitte Macron, the children and grandchildren, the afternoon is devoted to writing work, and around 17:00, the president takes a short nautical break, swapping the jet ski for a leisurely seabob excursion to explore the surrounding waters. In short, even from the summer at Brégançon, managing the migration crisis at the Spanish border remained an absolute priority for Emmanuel Macron, who showed readiness to intervene directly both nationally and in solidarity with European partners. The article is based on reports from Gala and Le Parisien, published at the end of July 2026. Fact check by Gemma Four. Welcome to the International Bulletin from Francia Oggi and Radio Central Milano for Saturday 01 August 2026 on Francia Oggi, common podcasting and on medium waves at 1575 kHz. From Paris, I am Rachel Costa. China boosts its military capabilities by stealing Silicon Valley AI. A recent investigation examined more than 80 Chinese patents and academic publications, discovering that Beijing has systematically integrated artificial intelligence technologies developed in the United States into its defense systems. Experts underline that this practice allows Moscow to narrow the technological gap with Western powers, especially in autonomous weapon systems and advanced surveillance. The report warns that, if effective counter-espionages are not adopted, the proliferation of these AI solutions could destabilize the geopolitical balance, particularly in already tense regions such as the Indo-Pacific. Washington has already begun assessing stricter conditions for collaborations with American high-tech companies, aiming to curb further knowledge transfers. China expresses deep concern over the latest U.S. trade restrictions. The Chinese Ministry of Commerce issued an official statement denouncing the new restrictive measures imposed by the United States on a range of strategic sectors, including advanced semiconductors and artificial intelligence technologies. Beijing believes these measures violate free trade principles and undermine the competitiveness of Chinese firms in global markets. In response, Chinese authorities have pledged to evaluate retaliatory trade measures while emphasizing a willingness to keep dialogue channels open to avoid an escalation spiral. Analysts foresee that the dispute could affect electronic component prices and access to the most sophisticated production technologies. Spanish government blames traffickers after 6,000 migrants arrive in Ceuta. Spain's prime minister attributed the massive wave of migrants that crossed the Ceuta border to criminal trafficking networks originating from Morocco, calling for reinforced security controls. Authorities say most migrants managed to cross the border within a few hours, creating a humanitarian crisis and political tension between Madrid and other EU nations. Spanish security forces have launched a joint operation to repel further entries and identify the trafficking organizers. Simultaneously, the European Union is examining the possibility of temporarily suspending free movement in the Schengen area, a measure that has raised concerns among members favoring open circulation. Oil prices rise after Iranian attack on two tankers in the Strait of Hormuz. The energy market recorded a surge in Brent and WTI prices following Iran's announcement that it had struck two tankers transiting the strategic Hormuz Strait. The nighttime attack heightened worries of a disruption to oil supplies from the already geopolitically tense Middle East. Brent spiked above $85 per barrel, while WTI touched $82 per barrel, marking the highest level in the past 6 months. Analysts predict that as long as the situation remains unsettled, markets will continue to react with volatility, also affecting production costs across many global industries. TSMC develops AI chip packaging technology to counter Intel. Taiwan Semiconductor Manufacturing Company, TSMC, unveiled a new advanced packaging technology designed for artificial intelligence chips, aiming to improve thermal performance and integration density. This innovation will enable more efficient processors for deep learning applications, while reducing manufacturing costs compared with current Intel solutions. The project results from a close collaboration between TSMC and major AI sector customers, who have expressed the need to overcome the limits of traditional architectures. Market observers believe this move could further cement TSMC's leadership in the semiconductor ecosystem, accelerating the global race for AI technology supremacy. FIFA drops plan to sell World Cup shares after members protest. The FIFA Executive Committee announced the decision to abandon the project of selling World Cup equity stakes to private investors, following strong opposition from Asian, American, and European Union federations. President Gianni Infantino had proposed the measure to fund new sport projects, but criticisms raised fears of loss of sovereignty and potential conflicts of interest. The course correction comes at a delicate moment for world football, marked by debates over broadcast rights management and financial transparency. FIFA has pledged to seek financing alternatives more compatible with sport governance principles, while members continue to demand structural reforms. Tech companies face rising liquidity and memory costs in building AI. In the quarterly earnings roundup, major tech giants reported a significant increase in operating expenses linked to artificial intelligence system development. Companies have had to invest heavily in computing power and memory capacity for chips, with a notable impact on quarterly balances. Analysts warn that rising costs could temporarily curb profit growth, but they also stress that such spending is crucial to maintain competitiveness in the emerging AI market. Forecasts indicate a short-term slowdown in revenue growth, offset by a potential strategic advantage in the longer run. Inflation accelerates again to 2.1% year in July, driven by services and energy. Statistical data released by the French government shows inflation reaching 2.1% in the latest month, marking a new acceleration compared with the previous quarter. The increase is mainly driven by higher service prices, such as telecommunications and transport, as well as a rise in energy costs linked to recent heat waves. Monetary authorities reiterated their vigilance to contain inflationary pressure, while also evaluating targeted fiscal measures to support the most affected consumers. Economic experts warn that if the trend persists, more decisive interventions may be needed to preserve purchasing power. Weather: Paris, Monaco, Monte Carlo, and Milan for Saturday, 01 August 2026. Paris, sunny day with muggy afternoon. In the morning, the capital wakes under a very cloudy sky that quickly clears, leaving a light brightness. According to expert Regis Crepet, the minimum temperature will be around 18 degrees Celsius with a mild, cool feeling. During the morning, the sun becomes more present, Temperatures will reach 23 degrees Celsius with light winds of 10 kilometers h and gusts up to 20 kilometers h. In the afternoon, the sun will dominate. The thermometer will rise to 29 degrees Celsius with an intense heat sensation, perfect for those who love summer days. In the evening, around 20:00, the sky will be half cloudy. Temperatures will drop to 27 degrees Celsius, and the wind will remain light, around 10 kilometers h. During the night, the sky will become more variable. Temperatures will touch 20 degrees Celsius, and no precipitation is expected. Monaco, Monte Carlo, almost muggy heat with clear sky. At dawn, the Princess of the Mediterranean offers a clear sky with cool temperatures of 29 degrees Celsius and a light breeze of 10 kilometers. The morning continues without clouds. The sun warms the environment, bringing the temperature to 30 degrees Celsius with steady wind and no rain. In the afternoon, the thermometer will peak at 31 degrees Celsius. The heat sensation will be amplified by the nearly vertical sun, with light winds still around 10 kilometers h. Sunset will feature a lightly clouded sky. Temperatures will gently fall to 28 degrees Celsius, while the wind will increase slightly to 15 kilometers h. The night will remain stable and clear, with temperatures around 25 degrees Celsius and no risk of rain. All of this is confirmed by expert Cyril Wist's bulletin, and the persistence of sunshine is confirmed by all models. Milan, sweltering heat with heatwave alert. In the morning, the city appears under a veil of scattered clouds. The minimum temperature is 24 degrees Celsius, and the wind is virtually absent. During the morning, the sun asserts itself. Temperature quickly climbs to 30 degrees Celsius, while the wind stays calm. In the afternoon, the heat reaches a peak of 36 degrees Celsius. With a very strong heatwave feeling, the UV index is high, and there is no breeze to cool the city. Official Daniel Berlusconi of 3B Meteo reports that precipitation is absent, but advises keeping windows closed and drinking plenty of water. In the evening, around 20:00, temperatures drop to 32 degrees Celsius, and the sky becomes clearer without any significant wind. During the night, the thermometer settles at 24 degrees Celsius. The air is cooler, but still well above the seasonal average, with no trace of rain. Rachel's weather editorial. The climate is always to blame, right? How many times do we hear that every small variation is a clear signal of climate change? It's almost as if the universe had a single responsible for every drop of sweat and every gust of wind, ready to blame global warming. Isn't it comical to think today's heat is the result of an atmospheric conspiracy rather than simply a high-pressure system doing its job? Yet, every time a cloud forms over a city, the sickly one rushes to proclaim imminent catastrophes. Doesn't it seem a bit ridiculous? Perhaps it's time to ask whether the climate really has a personality that decides when to make us sweat or weep, or whether we simply love excuses more than scientific explanations. Cone of the day, Monaco. The sun shines, the wind is gentle, the sky is clear. What does today's weather tell us? Zhao Zhou. The sun is a lamp, the wind a sigh, the sky a mirror. The weather is simply what it is. And that's today's weather. Sign off. 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This is Francia Oggi with Central Milano 1575 kHz. This is all for now. From the Paris newsroom, I'm Rachel Costa. This is Francia Oggi, Central Milano 1575 kHz.
1: Via della Scala è sempre là. 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

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And don't stop, just blast off. Sure shot, cause the man from Mars stop eating cars and eating bars and now.